The Romance No. 2 by Robert Schumann. That was Albrecht Meyer playing oboe there with pianist Marcus Becker. I'm Aaron Kane. Thanks for joining me. It's challenging to think of a farce based on the Trojan War, but that is what Jacques Offenbach's opera La Belle Hélène was. It was also a scathing critique of Parisian politics and society at the time, but the music was a revelation, too. The Beautiful Helen was a huge hit when it premiered in Paris, and it launched Offenbach's career. Here's the overture to The Beautiful Helen by Jacques Offenbach.

the overture to Jacques Offenbach's comic opera about the Trojan War, La Belle Hélène, Beautiful Helen. That was the BBC Philharmonic Orchestra there, conducted by Jean-Pascal Tortelier. Well, from the beauty that launched 1,000 ships to the beauty that slept 100 years in a minute.

If you're out for the evening listening to over 4 hours of music, chances are you're at an opera. But Tchaikovsky's original version of the ballet, Sleeping Beauty, had three acts and a prelude, and if you put intermissions in there too, you're talking about over 4 hours of music, a full evening ballet, which is great. But in case you don't have that kind of time right now, fortunately, Tchaikovsky did create a greatest hits version, the suite from Sleeping Beauty, by Tchaikovsky. It's played here by the London Symphony Orchestra, conducted by Andre Previn.

0: The Ballet Suite from Sleeping Beauty by Tchaikovsky. That was the London Symphony Orchestra, conducted by Andre Previn. We've got a different kind of Sleeping Beauty from Gabriel Fauré coming up in about a minute.
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0: Ever had the sort of dream that when you wake up, you wish you were asleep again so that the dream could continue? And that's very much at the heart of the text for this song by Gabriel Fauré, arranged here in a version without words. This is Après un rêve, After a Dream.

Après un rêve, After a Dream, by Gabriel Fauré, arranged there for cello and piano. That was cellist Emmanuel Bertrand and pianist Pascal Amoyel. Frank Bridge was a composer and a teacher. You might know him as the teacher of Benjamin Britten. He was also a violinist and a conductor. Not just any conductor. He was known as the ambulance conductor because he filled in for sick conductors all the time and acquitted himself quite well. This is an early tone poem by Frank Bridge that he wrote right at the beginning of the First World War, Summer, performed by the New Zealand Symphony Orchestra, conducted by James Judd.

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This is a piano concerto by Chopin. A composer who wasn't really into piano concertos. He only wrote two of them. When this concerto had its Paris premiere, there was this critic, revered or feared, depending on how you feel about critics. He liked this concerto a lot. But he couldn't resist comparing this young Chopin fellow to Beethoven. The critic said, essentially, Beethoven writes music for the piano, but this young man writes music for pianists. I'm Aaron Kane. Chopin's Concerto No. 2 for pianist and orchestra is about 5 minutes away.

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That was a waltz from the opera Etienne Marcel by Camille Saint-Saëns. 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I'm Aaron Kane. Thanks for joining me. Every Saturday during this hour, we share an exclusive live performance from concert halls and festivals around the world, and we call it the Global Encore. This time, it's a performance from this past January recorded at the Prince Regent Theater in Munich, featuring the Munich Radio Orchestra, conducted by Michael Gertz, and pianist Alexander Gadjiev. They're performing the Piano Concerto No. 2 by Frédéric Chopin for tonight's Global Encore.

A performance from this past January at the Prince Regent Theatre in Munich. That was the Munich Radio Orchestra, conducted by Michael Gertz, and pianist Alexander Gagiev, with the Piano Concerto No. 2 by Frédéric Chopin. Just a bit more Chopin, kind of a parting complaint, in a minute.

A little collaboration between composers Frédéric Chopin and Pauline Viardot-Garcia. That was Plainte d'Amour, Love's Complaint, performed there by soprano Isabelle Bayraktarian and pianist Saruj Kradjan. Here's music by Augusta Olmez that was inspired by a painting called Ludus pro Patria, Patriotic Games. This is an interlude from that piece called Night and Love, played by the National Orchestra of Metz Grand Est, conducted by David Ryland.

0: The orchestral interlude, Night and Love, from Ludus Pro Patria by Augusta Olmes. That was the National Orchestra of Metz Grand Est, conducted by David Ryland.
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0: Here's music by a woman composer who is actually well-known and celebrated during her time. All the more impressive because her time happened to be during the reign of the Sun King, Louis XIV. Elisabeth Claude Jacquet de la Guerre was eventually a musician in the court of Louis XIV. Here is one of her sonatas.

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0: The Sonata No. 2 by Elisabeth Claude Jacquet de la Guerre. We heard Dana Mybin playing violin there, with Sarah Cunningham playing viol da gamba, and Lisa Good Crawford playing harpsichord.
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What makes someone write a symphony? An overwhelming need to create? Insatiable curiosity? Commissions, they're one reason. Composers do have to eat. For many composers, writing symphonies was just their job, like Joseph Haydn. He had to crank out new symphonies all the time. For his boss, Prince Nicholas Esterhazy. But this symphony is a bit different. Haydn wrote this to solve a dispute between labor and management. I'm Aaron Kane. This hour, Haydn's orchestra does a little collective bargaining with his Symphony No. 45. So, don't go anywhere.

Members of the septet called Septura, performing There Is an Old Belief, one of the songs of farewell by Hubert Parry. I'm Aaron Kane. Thanks for joining me tonight. Antonin Dvorak wrote a trilogy of overtures that all together he called Nature, Life, and Love. His Carnival Overture was how Dvorak chose to musically represent life. In Nature's Realm was the overture he chose, unsurprisingly, to represent nature. And to represent love, he chose this overture, the Othello Overture. And if you know the play, that choice might also leave you with a few questions for Dvorak about his feelings toward love. Here is the Othello Overture by Dvorak, played by the Oslo Philharmonic Orchestra.

The Oslo Philharmonic Orchestra, conducted by Maris Jansons, with music of Antonín Dvořák. That was his Othello overture. We've got a strong musical hint from Haydn in a minute.

It was the end of a very long season of concerts at Prince Esterhazy's palace, and the musicians had had enough. They wanted to go home to their families, so Haydn figured out a way to give the prince, his boss, a strong hint. He didn't put it in a memo. Haydn put it at the end of one of his new symphonies, when, one by one, each line of music Haydn wrote disappeared, and, one by one, each musician blew out their candles and left the stage, until only two violinists remained. One of them was Haydn. They stopped playing, they blew out their candles, and they left too. The prince got the message. He let the band go home. Here's the Symphony No. 45, the Farewell Symphony by Joseph Haydn.

0: The Farewell Symphony by Joseph Haydn, his Symphony No. 45, played there by the Academy of Ancient Music, conducted by Christopher Hogwood. After a symphony that says bye-bye, how about just a lullaby? Stay tuned.
1: Central to almost any

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1: 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Based on the events leading up to the signing of the Declaration of Independence, the Founding Fathers come to life as real individuals shaping a new country. 1776 will be performed at the Pickard Theater in Brunswick from June 24th to July 11th, and Maine Public members are eligible for 15% off tickets. For complete details, please visit mainepublic.org and click on Community.
2: When his son was born, cellist and composer Julian Lloyd Webber was humbled by the whole concept of fatherhood, and he was inspired to write this lullaby for his newborn son. This is Song for Baba. Julian Lloyd Webber is the cellist here with pianist John Lenihan.

0: Song for Baba by Julian Lloyd Webber, who was playing cello in that performance with pianist John Lenihan.
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That's nice to say, of course, but how? And whose stories? This music by Jean Sibelius is called En Saga, or A Fairy Tale. So there's got to be a story, right? Well, Sibelius always insisted that there was no story here. But he did say that this music was an adventure in an inner landscape, and in no other work have I revealed myself as completely. I'm Aaron Kane, Jean Sibelius Revealed, later this hour. We'll start this hour with part of a sonatina by guitarist and composer Mario Casanuovo Tedesco. It's played here by flutist Chloé Dufossé and guitarist Leonard Becker.

The second movement of a sonatina by Mario Casanuovo Tedesco, played there by flutist Chloé Dufossé and guitarist Leonard Becker. 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I'm Aaron Kane. It's great to be with you tonight. Here's music by American composer Howard Hanson, an early tone poem that he wrote. It helped launch his career. It's called Before the Dawn, played here by the Basque National Orchestra.

The Basque National Orchestra, conducted by Robert Trevino. That was Before the Dawn by Howard Hanson. A piano quartet that takes us from dawn to dusk on a summer day in a minute.

French composer Louise Hérite Viardot came from a musical family. Her mother and her aunt were both famous vocalists, and she was a singer for a while. She was taught by her mother, but she went into orchestral music and instrumental music instead. Unfortunately, a lot of it is lost. Only three piano quartets survive from her chamber music, and this is one of them. She called it In Summer, but she also gave each movement a subtitle: Mornings in the Forest, Flies and Butterflies, Sultry Weather, and finally, Evenings Under the Oak. Here's the piano quartet number one, In Summer, by Louise Hérite Viardot, played by the Kaleidoscope Chamber Collective.

0: In Summer, the Piano Quartet No. 1 by Louise Hérite Viardot, performed by the Kaleidoscope Chamber Collective. Coming up, Jean Sibelius and A Fairy Tale with No Story.
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3: 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I'm Michael Barone. 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
0: This is a tone poem by Jean Sibelius called En Saga, a fairy tale. With a name like that, you'd expect there to be a story behind it. Well, not if you ask Jean Sibelius. He said, En Saga is an expression of a state of mind. I had undergone a number of painful experiences at the time, and in no other work have I revealed myself so completely. It is for this reason that I find all literary explanations quite alien.

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0: All Saga, or A Fairy Tale, by Jean Sibelius. That was the Lahti Symphony Orchestra, conducted by Osmo Vanska.
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This music by Tchaikovsky is more than just an elegy. It's a funeral service. Somber chorales, and the second violin is the priest intoning a chant. When he wrote this, Tchaikovsky was mourning the loss of his friend, a violinist. It's said that at the first performances of this string quartet, after this movement, the audiences were in tears. I'm Aaron Kane. You'll hear Tchaikovsky's third string quartet in about 20 minutes.

I'm not entirely sure that tale had a happy ending. That was Once Upon a Time, from the lyric pieces by Edvard Grieg, played there by Emil Gilels. Carl Nielsen might be the only name that comes to your mind if someone says, quick, name a Danish composer. And that's fair, I think that's true of a lot of people, but there should be at least one other that pops into your head, if only because he lived and worked at pretty much the exact same time Carl Nielsen did, in Denmark. Emil Riesen. He wrote all kinds of music. He was a pianist and a conductor. And this is something that he wrote for full orchestra. I Walked Out on a Summer's Day.

That sounded like it was quite a day. I Walked Out on a Summer's Day by Emil Riesen, played there by the Albor Symphony Orchestra, conducted by Bo Holten. Polish composer Grażyna Batsewicz had a very practical approach to her work. She once wrote, "For me, the work of composing is like sculpting a stone, not like transmitting the sounds of imagination or inspiration. Discipline, strict discipline in composition, is essential for me." Here is a wind quintet by Grażyna Batsewicz, played by the Krakow Golden Quintet.

0: A Wind Quintet by Grażyna Batsiewicz, played there by the Krakow Golden Quintet. Coming up, a string quartet by Tchaikovsky that mourns the loss of a departed friend. Stay tuned.
1: Central to almost any faith community is the desire and even requirement to express praise in both words and music. On the next With Heart and Voice, we'll sample some of these musical expressions of praise in sacred choral and organ music. 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I'm Peter Dubois, and I hope you'll join me.
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0: Tchaikovsky didn't write very much chamber music. A string sextet, a piano trio, and three string quartets. The premieres of his first two quartets were led by violinist Ferdinand Laub, who'd been a friend and colleague of Tchaikovsky's at the Moscow Conservatory. When he died, Tchaikovsky wrote a third string quartet in his memory. Here are members of the Ying String Quartet, performing the string quartet number 3 by Tchaikovsky.

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are so many composers that we really don't know very much about. Here's an example of one, Mademoiselle Duval, a harpsichordist by profession and also a composer. She wrote the second French opera composed by a woman entitled The Geniuses, or Characters of Love. We'll hear this and many other pieces later this hour, so stay tuned.

In the opera Peter Grimes from Benjamin Britten, we're going to hear the orchestral interlude called 4C Interludes. What's really interesting about this piece is that the opera itself was the first opera heard in London in many years, and the first production at that particular venue in 5 years due to World War II and the Blitz that had happened. So it was a huge success. Following the final curtain, he got a full 5 minute standing ovation. This piece is probably one of the most famous pieces performed from the opera because it's an orchestral suite. And here's the Minnesota Orchestra to perform.

I'm Liz Lyon in for Jalene Kahn on this hour of Music Through the Night. We're going to get a couple of opera pieces, including that Mademoiselle Duval's piece from her Genius Loves Characters, and then also a Saison symphony to end the hour. But first, from

0: The Four Seeds Interlude, performed by the Minnesota Orchestra, a piece from Benjamin Britten's opera, Peter Grimes. Another opera piece coming up in just a minute.
1: 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It's one of the highlights on Sunday Baroque this week.
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0: Not much is known about this next composer, except for the name Mademoiselle Duval. We don't know her first name, and the second name, Duval, is more than likely a stage name. But she was a French composer and dancer who was also an accomplished harpsichordist, and she wrote the second French opera written by a woman called Genius Loves Characters. Here is the ballet suite.

The Women's Philharmonic performing a piece from Mademoiselle Duval called The Genius Loves Characters Ballet Suite. We're ending the hour with the French National Radio and Television Orchestra performing Symphony in A Major from Camille Saint-Saëns.

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There were a few times where Aaron Copland wrote music for a play or a movie, and the play and the movie just didn't do so well. But Aaron Copland wasn't discouraged. He knew his music was good, so he took that music and would turn it into suites that would then do really well. This is an example. It was incidental music written for a failed play in the 1939 time period. And he decided, yeah, I'm just going to take this and rearrange it into a 10-minute concert masterpiece. What you're hearing was a trumpet that was supposed to be kind of a conscience for someone who was tormented by all the sacrifices they made for riches. We'll hear this and a few more pieces in this hour of classical music. The trumpet's going to take center stage a few times in this hour of classical music, including at the end, where we'll get that very famous piece from Ravel, La Timbre de Couperin, and we'll also get to hear that Quiet City from Copland. But first, here's a string quartet from Beethoven that was written for one of his heroes, Mozart.

0: The Alban Berg Quartet performing Beethoven's String Quartet No. 5. It was an ultimate tribute to Mozart, someone that he got to meet very briefly, who he was supposed to be a student of, but of course Mozart died very young. That Quiet City from Copland coming up in just a minute.
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0: Known for writing what was considered to be the most American-sounding music of the Wild West and the open prairie, but he himself was from New York. And in this piece, we're going to hear Quiet City, which is music that he recycled from a failed play. You really get to hear, even in the quietest moments, he's really capturing the essence of New York City at twilight, a city that he loved.

beautiful trumpet and English horn performed by Wynton Marsalis and Philip Koch, having a conversation on their instruments along with the Eastman Wind Ensemble. Aaron Copland wrote that music for a failed play but recycled it into a 10-minute ode to a city he loved, New York City. The piece is called Quiet City. Turning to a piece of music that caused a little bit of commotion when it was written, it was written as a memorial for fallen soldiers, but it's surprisingly upbeat and lighthearted. So when critics argued, hey, this piece isn't somber enough, Maurice Ravel famously snapped back, the dead are sad enough in their eternal silence. Meaning, you know, sometimes we just need a little happiness. Here is that famous La Tombra de Couperin with the Orpheus Chamber Orchestra performing.

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0: rather than directly mourning the horrors that Maurice Ravel saw as a World War I truck driver, instead he found comfort by retreating into the elegance, refined grace of 18th century dances. It was written in memorial for fallen soldiers, but like he famously said, the dead are sad enough in their internal silence, and he wrote a piece that was a little bit more upbeat. It's Le Tombeau de Couperin from Maurice Ravel, performed there by the Orpheus Chamber Orchestra.
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Ottorino Respighi was fascinated by quite a few things. The past, he wrote music that really was influenced by pieces written a long time before he was born. And he loved Rome. He loved the trees. He wrote a whole piece about the pines of Rome, and he wrote a piece about church windows. And then he wrote this about the very famous fountains of Rome that you can still see today. And it didn't matter whether these pieces did well or not. This one didn't do well, and it disheartened him. But, you know, sometimes it just takes another person, or in this case, a legendary conductor, to champion the piece and make it an international sensation. This piece about the fountains of Rome and more coming up on this hour of classical music. I'm Liz Lyon in for Jeline Kahn on Music Through the Night. A piano piece from Haydn. We'll talk about a carnival, and of course we'll have those memories of Rome at the end of the hour. But first, here's a piece. It's an iconic classical guitar piece, famous for its tremolo technique that creates kind of the shimmering illusion of a flowing, continuous melody. Performed to perfection here by Sharon Isbin, it's called The Memories of Alhambra.

The Memories of Alhambra from composer Francisco Tárrega, performed on the guitar by Sharon Isbin. We're going to turn from guitar to piano with this pretty well-known piece. It's a piano sonata number 59 from Franz Josef Haydn. Alfred Brendel is performing on the piano.

0: A piano sonata number 59, performed by Alfred Brendel on the piano from Franz Joseph Haydn. Its nickname kind of comes from a little bit of a romantic scandal around the whole thing. It's nicknamed Genzinger, which is short for Maria Anna von Genzinger, a woman that was married that Haydn had some deep affection for. And this piece is often considered a musical reflection of those complex feelings that he had for her. In just a minute, we go from piano to harp.
1: I'm Elliot Forrest, and I hope you'll join us for the next broadcast of the Chamber Music Society of Lincoln Center. 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
2: 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Maine Public is a media sponsor of Maine State Music Theater's production of 1776. 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For complete details, please visit mainpublic.org and click on Community.
0: Music, we started with the guitar, we went to the piano, and now let's hear some beauty from the harp. Here's a piece from Felix Godafra. It's called Carnival de Venise. Catherine Finch is performing.

Felix Gottesfrau was a harpist himself and composer of over 300 works for the harp, including the piece you just heard, The Carnival de Venise, Katrin Finch performing on the harp. Well, we're going to switch from solo instruments. We've had the guitar, the piano, the harp, and now we're going to hear a full orchestra, the Buffalo Philharmonic, performing The Fountains of Rome from Ottorino Respighi.

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1: The Fountains of Rome, from composer Ottorino Respighi, Joanne Fletta conducting the Buffalo Philharmonic Orchestra on that recording. I'm Liz Lyon in for Jalene Kahn on Music Through the Night. Hope you're having a wonderful Sunday.
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Have you seen the musical Hamilton? There's this song where they talk about Alexander Hamilton and how he would just furiously write all the time, any hour of the day. I think the piece is called Nonstop. Well, we have a composer who was just like that, Franz Schubert. He was unbelievably fast at writing. He was working as a junior teacher at his father's primary school, and he wrote this symphony, which you'll hear this hour, in his spare time. During the exact 3.5-month span it took to write this piece, he also managed to write over 24 other musical works. You could say he was nonstop. We'll hear that and a few other pieces this hour, including a cello sonata from Felix Mendelssohn. But first, let's hear from a Grammy Award-winning Pacifica Quartet. They've championed the music of pioneering American composer Florence Price. And here is a recording of her string quartet number 1 in G major. It's on their acclaimed 2024 album, American Voices.

0: The Pacifica Quartet released in 2024 an album called American Voices, and it highlights the evolution of American chamber music. So we got pieces like Antonio Dvorak's American Quartet, James Lee III's Pitch In, and what you just heard, Florence Price's String Quartet in G Major. Coming up in just a moment, we'll get a cello sonata from Felix Mendelssohn.
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0: Sonata is usually two instruments performing together, in this case the cello and the piano, and Felix Mendelssohn wanted to make sure they had equal footing. So instead of one instrument being kind of the classical master, instead both are treated as virtuosic equals.

Felix Mendelssohn's Cello Sonata No. 1. It was written for his younger brother, Paul Mendelssohn, who was a financier by trade. But you can't really be in a family with Fanny and Felix without being a musician yourself. So he was an avid amateur cellist. For this delightful recording, we got on the cello Antonio Menenzes and Jared Weiss on the piano. This last piece by Franz Schubert was one that he wrote incredibly fast while writing a bunch of other pieces. But like some of his other work, it was never publicly performed during his lifetime. It really sat undiscovered for over half a century. And now we delightfully get to hear Symphony No. 2, performed by the Copenhagen Philharmonic Orchestra.

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Today marks the first day of summer. And I have to admit, it's my least favorite season. I am definitely more fall-winter, but summer has its beauty. It is a time for people to celebrate being outside. You've got heat and swimming, beaches, and in some places, it's a time to be on the river. In about 5 minutes, we're going to hear what it's like to be floating down the river, or at least musically. We'll hear a piece from Delius later this hour. Kazushito Yamashita on guitar and James Galway on the flute are going to start us off this hour with a piece from Gioachino Rossini called Adante with Variations.

Always nice to hear the non-operatic pieces from Gioachino Rossini. This is an andante with variations from two greats performing, James Galway on the flute and Kazisto Yomashita on the guitar. I'm Liz Lyon in for Jalene Kahn on this hour of Music Through the Night. Up ahead, we've got some music from Joe Hisaishi to celebrate the first day of summer. We'll get some dances from Beethoven, and we'll end the hour with a Brandenburg concerto. But first, let's spend the night on the river, and what's better, especially a summer night.

Oh, it is a beautiful time during the summer, especially if you're right by a river, which this composer, Friedrich Delius's home in a French village was. His garden backed directly onto a river. And so this is music that he wrote to kind of capture that atmospheric peace of the surroundings. It's the first day of summer, so we're celebrating that with a few pieces about summer, including this next piece from Joe Hisaishi. This is Angeli Dubow and La Pietà.

a piece called Summer from Joe Hisayashi for a movie called Kikajuro. It's about a young boy and his companion as they take a sun-drenched road trip to find the boy's mother. That was Angelie Debeau and La Pieta performing. In just a minute, we're going to get some German dances from Beethoven.

It says, originally written for a Viennese charity masquerade ball from Ludwig van Beethoven, called The 12 German Dances for Orchestra, with the Academy of St. Martin in the Fields and Neville Mariner.

0: 12 German dances for the orchestra from Ludwig von Beethoven, Neville Marriner, and the Academy of St. Martin in the Fields performing. Just a minute, we'll end the hour with one of the Brandenburg concertos.
1: 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On the Next with Heart and Voice, we'll sample some of these musical expressions of praise in sacred choral and organ music. 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I'm Peter Dubois, and I hope you'll join me.
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0: When J.S. Bach was the music director of the royal court, he was sent to Berlin to pay for a new harpsichord for the court of his patron. But while he was there, he was given the opportunity to play for the Margrave of Brandenburg. His performance was so impressive, he was asked to send along some of his newer compositions, and Bach saw this as an opportunity to apply for a position. So he sent what later became known as the Brandenburg Concertos. This is the very first of the concertos performed by the Freiburg Baroque Orchestra.

0: Brandenburg Concerto No. 1 from Johann Sebastian Bach, part of the group of concertos that he sent to Christian Ludwig Margrave of Brandenburg. Instead of a typical cover letter, he submitted these six masterpieces as his musical job application. Amusingly, the Margrave lacked the musicians to play them, so the scores sat untouched for over a century, and they were eventually sold for the equivalent of $30 in the 18th century. Today's classical music is supported by Progressive. Progressive Commercial Auto Insurance protects the cars, trucks, and vans that work to keep small businesses moving forward, including protection while running errands and other tasks. 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I'm Liz Lyon in for Melanie Renata. Thanks for spending this hour of classical music with me. Have a wonderful Sunday.
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Hello, and welcome to With Heart and Voice, a program that celebrates the rich heritage of sacred choral and organ music spanning centuries. I'm Peter Dubois, and I'm delighted that you've joined me for the next hour of wonderful listening. Central to almost any faith community is the desire and even requirement to express praise in both words and music. On this edition of With Heart and Voice, we'll sample some of these musical expressions of praise in sacred choral and organ music. Great works by William Byrd, Daniel Gothrop, Ann Wilson, and a host of others. We'll begin with stirring music for organ and instruments as organist Paul Rideau and the Dallas Wind Symphony kick things off with Praise the Lord with Drums and Cymbals by Siegfried Karg-Ehlert. Recorded in the Meyerson Symphony Center in Dallas, all are conducted by Frederick Fennell.

Frederick Fennell led organist Paul Rito in the Dallas Wind Symphony in Praise the Lord with Drums and Cymbals by post-Romantic German composer Siegfried Karg-Ehlert. Handbells and the chant Te Deum Laudamus lead us into our next selection, an arrangement by John Ferguson of the 18th century hymn Holy God, We Praise Thy Name. Anton Armstrong directs the St. Olaf Choir.

The hymn, Holy God, We Praise Thy Name, to the tune Grosser Gott, as arranged by John Ferguson. The St. Olaf Choir sang under the direction of Anton Armstrong. Music of William Byrd is next, coming from his 1611 collection, Psalms, Songs, and Sonnets. Praise Our Lord, All Ye Gentiles, is a translation of Psalm 117, sung here by the choir of York Minster. Robert Sharp directs.

Robert Sharp led the choir of York Minster in the motet Praise Our Lord, All Ye Gentiles, by William Byrd, setting a portion of Psalm 117 in a translation by Richard Verstegen. You're listening to With Heart and Voice. From a disc dedicated to choral works by Daniel Gothrop, we'll hear his somewhat jazzy anthem, It Is Good to Sing Praises. The piece paraphrases portions of Psalm 147 and combines rhythmic vitality and expressive clarity in a joyful affirmation of worship. The Utah State University Chamber Singers are led by Corey Evans. Jeff Detton plays the organ.

It is good to sing praises, an anthem by Daniel Gothrop setting Psalm 147. Corey Evans conducted the Utah State University Chamber Singers. Matthew Martin, who now serves as precentor and director of college music at Gonville and Caius College, Cambridge, wrote his setting of Psalm 134, Behold Now Praise the Lord, in 2015. This fiery and somewhat discordant piece, especially the outer sections, bears the dedication In Memoriam John Scott, whose tragic death occurred just a few months before Martin was composing. We'll listen to this striking work in a recording from the choir of Westminster Abbey. James O'Donnell directs, and Peter Holder plays the organ.

It's well known that Johann Sebastian Bach inscribed the words Soli Deo Gloria, to God alone be glory, at the end of every composition. So in a sense, any work of his that we hear is in its own way an act of praise. We just heard the elegant middle movement of his second trio sonata for organ, written as a teaching piece for his eldest son Wilhelm Friedemann. Christopher Herrick played the organ of the parish church of St. Nikolaus in Bremgarten, Switzerland. Earlier, the choir of Westminster Abbey, with organist Peter Holder, performed Behold Now Praise the Lord by Matthew Martin. James O'Donnell conducted. You're listening to With Heart and Voice. Coming up next is a rousing setting of the great hymn, Praise to the Holiest in the Height. The words are by Cardinal John Henry Newman, with a strong tune by Richard R. Terry, who was the first director of music at Westminster Cathedral, London, in the early 20th century. The choir of St. Chad's Cathedral in Birmingham sings, accompanied by organist John Pryor and the Cambrian Brass Quintet. David Saint directs.

We just heard music of Thomas Tallis in the fourth of nine brief tunes from Archbishop Parker's Psalter. O Come In One to Praise the Lord was performed by New York Polyphony. Before that, the choir of St. Chad's Cathedral, Birmingham, sang the hymn Praise to the Holiest in the Height, with words by Cardinal John Henry Newman and music by Richard Runciman Terry. David Saint led the choir with organ and brass. For the dedication of a new organ at Park Avenue Christian Church in Manhattan in 1982, Calvin Hampton composed an anthem combining words from Psalm 150 with a dedicatory prayer from the Episcopal Book of Common Prayer. We dedicate this organ in the name of the Father. By changing the word organ to voices, the piece serves as a fitting dedication of our collective voice to the singing of God's praise. It's in that form that we'll hear it, adapted by Kenneth Dake, who leads the Sanctuary Choir of the Marble Collegiate Church in New York, with Many Voices by Calvin Hampton.

With many voices by Calvin Hampton as adapted by Kenneth Dake and performed under his direction by the Marble Sanctuary Choir. You're listening to With Heart and Voice. Next is music that's very close to this program as it comes from the first recording titled With Heart and Voice by Rochester-based ensemble Madrigalia in 1993. It was a project executed in cooperation with our parent station, WXXI, and Richard Gladwell, creator and original host of this program. Praise God with Heart and Voice, with both words and music by Rochester composer Cary Ratcliffe, is performed by Madrigalia, led by Roger Wilhelm.

Madrigalia sang Praise God with Heart and Voice by Kerry Ratcliffe. Roger Wilhelm conducted. It comes from a recording on which I was privileged to collaborate as organist some years ago. As we've already heard, musical expressions of praise come in all forms and styles. Coming from the black gospel tradition, Keith Hampton's anthem Praise His Holy Name is infectious in its enthusiasm and impossible to resist. The Atlanta Master Chorale sings, directed by Eric Nelson, with pianist Trey Clegg.

Eric Nelson led the Atlanta Master Chorale in Praise His Holy Name by Chicago-based composer Keith Hampton. Trey Clegg accompanied. A dramatic organ work synthesizing several contemporary styles is next. Toccata for Organ by Ann Wilson is performed by Tom Trenny.

Thank you for joining me for today's program as we've listened to music of praise. I hope you've enjoyed the selections I've chosen and found them to be inspiring and uplifting. Some of the recordings on today's program come from the Richard Gladwell Collection. 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Audio producers for the program are Andrew Croucher and Robert Braden. Executive producer is Gene Fisher, and I'm Peter Dubois. Please join me again next week for another edition of With Heart and Voice.

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In 1676, at age 20, French musician Marin Marais got his job playing at the royal court of Versailles. That year, he also married Catherine d'Amincourt and eventually had 19 children with her. With nearly 600 musical compositions, the prolific dad was also a prolific composer. Palladian Ensemble plays a symphony by Marin Marais.

Lady in Ensemble played a symphony by French musician and father of 19, Marin Marais. This is Sunday Baroque, supported by the Santa Fe Opera, with preview dinners, tailgate picnics, and more to kick off the evening. From boots to ball gowns, the only dress code is fun. More information at santafeopera.org. In 1708, Johann Friedrich Fasch was a student who helped establish a musical group that met on Friday evenings in Leipzig. Epoca Baroca plays a quartet by Johann Friedrich Fasch.

Epoca Barroca, played a quartet for violin, oboe, and bassoon by Johann Friedrich Fasch. His youngest child, Carl Friedrich, was also a musician. Trumpeter John Wallace and the Philharmonia play a movement from Carl Friedrich Fasch's trumpet concerto.

0: Trumpeter John Wallace was the soloist, along with oboist John Anderson and violinist Peter Thomas, and they performed with the Philharmonia. It was a movement from Carl Friedrich Vasch's Concerto for Trumpet, Oboe d'Amore, and Violin. This is Sunday Baroque.
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0: 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Englishman John Jenkins' father was a carpenter who also made musical instruments. The son was a viol player whose patrons included King Charles I. John Jenkins wrote more than 800 compositions, and this Lyra consort, subtitled The Six Bells, is one of them. Peter Holman leads the Parley of Instruments Renaissance Violin Consort.

Peter Holman led the Parley of Instruments Renaissance Violin Consort, playing the Lyra Consort, subtitled Six Bells, composed in the early 17th century by John Jenkins. Peter Holman was one of the co-founders of the Parley of Instruments back in 1979. The English conductor and musicologist is also father of talented bassoonist Sally Holman. The Royal Northern College of Music Manchester graduate performs with early music groups throughout Europe. She is also one of the featured soloists with the Harmonious Society of Tickle Fiddle Gentlemen on their brand new album. This is a concerto for oboe and bassoon and strings by Antonin Reichenauer.

from their newly released album, Vivaldi in Prague, bassoonist Sally Holman, oboist Mark Bagent, and the Harmonious Society of Tickle Fiddle Gentlemen, led by Robert Rawson, played a concerto by Antonin Reichenauer. You can look up all the music on our website, sundaybaroque.org.

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Harpsichordist, organist, and conductor Masaaki Suzuki is the founder and leader of Bach Collegium Japan. Suzuki's son Masato is also an accomplished keyboard player, and this is their performance of Suzuki's two harpsichord arrangement of Johann Sebastian Bach's Concerto Catalog No. 1061.

0: Harpsichordist Masaaki Suzuki and his son Masato, also harpsichordist, were featured with Bach Collegium Japan playing a two-harpsichord arrangement of Johann Sebastian Bach's Concerto Catalog No. 1061. Sunday Baroque is produced at WSHU in Fairfield, Connecticut, and funded by the Richard P. Garmany Fund at Hartford Foundation for Public Giving, providing support to institutions that are committed to enriching lives in Connecticut, including Theater Works and Hartford Chorale. Our production team is Julie Fredino, Jennifer Basher, Sabrina Garone, Ann Lopez, and I'm Suzanne Bona. This is Sunday Baroque. This son of mine is an eagle whose wings are grown. He ought not to stay idle in the nest, and I ought not to hinder his flight. You know, every dad wants to see his child become independent, right? But it took Alessandro Scarlatti a long time to make that observation about his son, Domenico, and finally cut the apron strings. In today's terms, he was a helicopter dad. Coming up on Sunday Baroque, you'll hear music by both father and son.
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0: This is Sunday Baroque. I'm Suzanne Bona. Happy summer solstice. June 21st is the first day of summer and the longest day of the year. And since today is also Father's Day, today's highlights include Antonio Vivaldi's peppy summer concerto from the Four Seasons, played by an ensemble that includes Dutch keyboard player and musical dad Jan Janssen, with his daughter, violinist Janine, and his son, cellist Martin.

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1: John Johnson was one of England's royal lutenists in the 16th century. He was a favorite of Queen Elizabeth I. Like his father, Robert Johnson also served a variety of English royalty. Members of Baltimore Consort performed John Johnson's setting of Greensleeves, along with two poems set to music by his son, Robert Johnson, Full Fathom Five and Where the Bee Sucks.

Spears works, and one of his collaborators was composer Robert Johnson. From their recording The Food of Love, Songs, Dances, and Fancies for Shakespeare, Baltimore consort and soprano Danielle Savanovic performed Full Fathom 5 and Where the Bee Sucks by Robert Johnson, and a setting of Greensleeves by his father, John Johnson. This is Sunday Baroque, supported by Newport Mansions, protecting, preserving, and presenting an exceptional collection of house museums and landscapes in one of the most historically intact cities in America, Newport, Rhode Island. NewportMansions.org. Dutch harpsichordist, organist, and pianist John Janssen has made multiple recordings, and his three children are also accomplished musicians. This is Jan Janssen's performance with his daughter, violinist Janine Janssen, and son, cellist Martin Janssen, in the Janssen Ensemble playing the Summer Concerto by Antonio Vivaldi.

William Shakespeare lived into the early 17th century, the first few years of the official Baroque era. Music was frequently woven into Shakespeare.

Violinist Jenine Janssen was joined by her father, Jan, and her brother, Martin, and the Janssen Ensemble playing Summer from Antonio Vivaldi's Four Seasons. Vivaldi did not have children of his own, but he was a father figure to his many students at the Venetian Orphanage, where he taught for nearly 40 years. Ensemble Caprice sings a setting of Psalm number 116 that Vivaldi composed for the girls there.

0: Matthias Mauta directed Ensemble Caprice singing Laudate Dominum, Antonio Vivaldi's setting of Psalm number 116. 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
0: Sunday Baroque is funded thanks to financial support from the Friends of Sunday Baroque, whose generous contributors include the New Family Trust in memory of Joan Cockrell Neary. Italian composer Alessandro Scarlatti belonged to an elite group of 17th century musicians, artists, intellectuals, and aristocrats who met to discuss and promote Italian cultural life. It was called the Arcadian Society. And although Scarlatti was best known for his operas and cantatas, this is his first cello sonata. It's played by cellist Ofeyi Gaillard with her Pulcinella Orchestra.

Cellist Ophélie Gaillard and Pulcinella Orchestra played the first cello sonata by Alessandro Scarlatti. He was a father of 10, and his son Domenico followed in his footsteps as a musician. He worked for the princess, who later became Queen of Spain. Domenico Scarlatti wrote 555 keyboard sonatas, and pianist Orion Weiss plays two of them.

0: Pianist Orion Weiss played two of the 555 keyboard sonatas composed by Domenico Scarlatti. Our website has more about the music and recordings you're hearing today. 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
0: 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Society of Sciences and Letters. The Norwegian Baroque Orchestra plays Berlin's Sinfonia for Cornetto.

Gottfried Vondergults led the Norwegian Baroque Orchestra with cornetto soloist Alexandra Opsahl in the world premiere recording of the Sinfonia for Cornetto by Johann Daniel Berlin. His son, Johann Heinrich, was also a musician, and he secured his first church organist job at age 17. Eventually, he succeeded his father as organist of the cathedral in Trondheim, Norway. Recorder player Caroline Eidsten-Dahl and ensemble Freitoff play this sonatina composed by Johann Heinrich Berlin.

0: Recorder player Caroline Eidsten Dahl was the soloist, with Ensemble Freitoff playing a sonatina by Johann Heinrich Berlin. Sunday Baroque is produced at the Richard P. Garmany Classical Music Production Suite at WSHU Public Radio in Fairfield, Connecticut, by Julie Fredino, Jennifer Basher, Sabrina Garone, Ann Lopez, and I'm Suzanne Vona. You're listening to Sunday Baroque. It's not uncommon for kids to work in the family business, including kids whose parents have their own musical ensembles. The first big professional gig for violinist Florence Malgoire was playing in the period instrument group founded by her father, the oboist and conductor Jean-Claude Malgoire. Coming up on Sunday Baroque, you'll hear Florence Malgoire playing a sonata by French woman Elisabeth Claude Jacquet de la Guerre.
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0: It's Sunday Baroque. I'm Suzanne Bona. Father's Day originated early in the 20th century. It was inspired by a woman who wanted to honor good fathers, starting with her own, because he had raised his 6 children all alone after their mother died. Today's Father's Day tribute features some successful musicians who honored their fathers by following in their footsteps, such as Celedonio Romero and his 3 sons, who formed the powerhouse guitar quartet Los Romeros.

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Jean-Claude Malgoire led the Orchestra of Italian Switzerland playing the overture to Carmen Secular by François-André Danican-Philidor. A performance by Jean-Claude Malgoire's talented violinist daughter is coming up in about 15 minutes. This is Sunday Baroque, funded thanks to the friends of Sunday Baroque, including Rita Sackett, in loving memory of her husband, Mark. Johann Heinrich Schmelzer played cornet at St. Stephen's Cathedral in Vienna and was a court violinist for music-loving Emperor

Freiburg Baroque played a balletto by Johann Heinrich Schmelzer. His son Andreas was also a musician, and he adapted the 10th Rosary Sonata by Heinrich Bieber to craft a violin sonata he called The Victory of the Christians Over the Turks.

Violinist John Holloway, organist Aloysia Assenbaum, and harpsichordist Lars Ulrich Mortensen played Andreas Anton Schmelzer's sonata subtitled The Victory of the Christians Over the Turks. 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

National distribution of Sunday Baroque is funded thanks to generous support from the Friends of Sunday Baroque, whose contributors include the Straup family of Wilton, Connecticut. 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Hearing legendary violinist David Oistrakh perform the Violin Concerto by Johannes Brahms inspired 7-year-old Florence Malgoire to start violin lessons. She was also influenced by her father, oboist and conductor Jean-Claude Malgoire, and when she grew up, she became concertmaster in the period instrument group founded by her dad. She also went on to form her own ensemble, Les Dominos. This is Florence Malgoire with Les Dominos playing the first violin sonata by Frenchwoman Elisabeth Claude Jacquet de la Guerre.

0: Violinist Florence Malgoire and her group Les Dominos played the first violin sonata by trailblazing French Baroque-era musician Elisabeth Claude Jacquet de la Guerre. 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
0: 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Celedonio Romero was born in Cuba and raised in Malaga, Spain. That's where he cultivated his interests in playing guitar, poetry, and composing. And after he left Spain to migrate to the United States in 1957, he began teaching guitar to his three sons, Celine, Pepe, and Angel, and instilled a love of music from the time they were just tiny boys. In 1960, Celedonio Romero formed a guitar quartet with them, Los Romeros. And this is their arrangement of a concerto by Antonio Vivaldi that was originally for lute solo.

They earned the nickname Royal Family of the Guitar, Los Romeros Guitar Quartet. Celedonio Romero and his three sons, Angel, Pepe, and Celine. They performed a four-guitar arrangement of Antonio Vivaldi's Concerto, catalog number 93. Viola da gamba virtuoso and ensemble founder Jordi Savall nurtured his two children in music, too. He is joined by his daughter, Ariana, who is a harpist, along with other members of his group, Hesperian 21. They're playing an improvisation on the melody Canarios

0: Viol player Jordi Savall, his daughter, harpist Ariana Savall, guitarist Javier Diaz, organist Michael Berenger, and percussionist Pedro Esteban played an improvisation on the melody Canarios. Sunday Baroque is produced at WSHU in Fairfield, Connecticut, and funded by the Richard P. Garmany Fund at Hartford Foundation for Public Giving, providing support to institutions that are committed to enriching lives in Connecticut, including Theater Works and Hartford Chorale. Our production team is Julie Ferdino, Jennifer Basher, Sabrina Garone, Ann Lopez, and I'm Suzanne Bona. This is Sunday Baroque. Oxford-born musician Orlando Gibbons was one of the leading composers in the early Baroque era. Gibbons was a 12-year-old chorister at King's College, Cambridge, an organist in the Chapel Royal, and an acclaimed composer of sacred music, including madrigals and anthems. He was also father to 7 children, one of whom also became an outstanding musician. Coming up on Sunday Baroque, you'll hear music by Orlando Gibbons and his son in honor of Father's Day.
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0: This is Sunday Baroque. I'm Suzanne Bona. Every year on the third Sunday in June, we celebrate Father's Day. In the Baroque era, music was often a family business passed along from fathers to their children. And today we'll celebrate some of those musical fathers and their talented offspring, including violinist Frank Peter Zimmermann and his son playing a concerto by Johann Sebastian Bach.

In addition to being a tea master, Japanese musician Toyohiko Sato trained in guitar, lute, cello, music history, musicology, and composition. And one musical accomplishment that makes him proudest is training his daughter Miki as a lutenist. Together, they perform as a lute duo called Ayumi, and they made a recording in 2010. This is Toyohiko Sato and Miki Sato playing a minuet by Sylvius Leopold Weiss.

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OceanViewRC.com.

from their 2010 album of Baroque lute duets. Toyohiko Sato and his daughter Miki Sato were the lutenists playing a minuet by Silvius Leopold Weiss. Their father-daughter duo was called Ayumi. This is Sunday Baroque, funded thanks to support from the Friends of Sunday Baroque, whose generous contributors include Lynn Wather of Lake Grove, New York. Oxford, England-born Orlando Gibbons lived at the very beginning of the Baroque era. He worked his way up from being a 12-year-old chorister at King's College, Cambridge, to the job as organist in the Chapel Royal. Fretwork and the Choir of Magdalen College, Oxford, perform music by Orlando Gibbons.

fretwork, and the choir of Magdalen College, Oxford, performed In Nomine and Almighty and Everlasting God, music by Orlando Gibbons. His son Christopher Gibbons was only 10 when he lost his father, and he went to live with his uncle Edward Gibbons, who was also a musician. Christopher Gibbons wrote this fantasy suite in D minor. It's played by Richard Egarr and the Academy of Ancient Music.

Sunday Baroque is funded thanks to the Friends of Sunday Baroque, whose generous contributors include the Schilling Family Foundation, Incorporated. Pinchas Zukerman began playing recorder at the age of 4, and then he started taking clarinet lessons with his father. At 8, Pinchas Zukerman finally started playing violin, and in his 20s, he began conducting, too. This is Pinchas Zukerman, a soloist and leader with the National Arts Center Orchestra, playing Antonio Vivaldi's Concerto for Violin and Cello, catalog number 547.

Violinist Pinka Zuckerman, cellist Amanda Forsyth, and the National Arts Center Orchestra played Antonio Vivaldi's Concerto, catalog number 547. Pinka Zuckerman's daughter Ariana is an opera singer. She is the soloist singing Rejoice Greatly, O Daughter of Zion, from George Frideric Handel's oratorio Messiah, with the American Bach Soloists.

0: Jeffrey Thomas led the American Bach soloists, with soprano Arianna Zuckerman performing the aria Rejoice Greatly, O Daughter of Zion, from the oratorio Messiah by George Frideric Handel. 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
0: 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German violinist Frank Peter Zimmermann has a son, Serge, who has followed in his footsteps, not only becoming a professional concert violinist, but they both made their U.S. debuts as soloists with the Pittsburgh Symphony. The father and son collaborated with the Berlin Baroque soloists to perform an arrangement for two violins and orchestra of Johann Sebastian Bach's Concerto for Violin and Oboe.

Violinists Frank Peter Zimmermann and his son Serge and the Berlin Baroque soloists played an arrangement of Johann Sebastian Bach's Concerto Catalog No. 1060, composed as a concerto for violin and oboe. American viola da gamba player Jonathan Dunford's musical accomplishments include his son, renowned lutenist Thomas Dunford. He is joined by his father and mother, Sylvia Abramovitz, who also plays viola da gamba, playing a saraband and courant from a suite by Marin Marais.

0: viol players Jonathan Dunford and Sylvia Abramovitz, and their son, lutenist Thomas Dunford, play the saraband and courant from the Suite in D Minor by Mara Marais. Sunday Baroque is produced at the Richard P. Garmany Classical Music Production Suite at WSHU in Fairfield, Connecticut, by Julie Fredino, Jennifer Basher, Sabrina Garone, and Ann Lopez. I'm Suzanne Bona. This is Sunday Baroque.
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Music there by John Ireland, his Fantasy Sonata. Clarinetist Emma Johnson performed with pianist Malcolm Martineau. You're listening to Sunday Brunch here on Maine Public Classical. I'm Sarah Tuttle. Thanks very much for joining me. Later in the hour, a performance from the Raglan Baroque Players, some contemplative music for the piano by Melanie Bonny coming up as well. We enjoy a suite for orchestra next by Slovakian composer Alexander Mwajis called Down the River Va. It's a tributary of the Danube that flows through the Tatra Mountains of Slovakia. This piece traces the route of the river, making various musical stops along the way. It's kind of the Moldau Slovakian cousin. Andrei Lenard leads the Czechoslovak Radio Symphony Orchestra of Bratislava in Down the River Va by Alexander Mwajis.

Down the River Va, a suite for large orchestra inspired by the natural beauty of Slovakia and incorporating several folk elements from the musical world of Slovakia. Andrei Leonard led the Czechoslovak Radio Symphony Orchestra of Bratislava in Down the River Va by composer Alexander Mwasius. Sunday Brunch on Maine Public Classical is made possible by you, so thank you. Thanks also to Rooster Brother, the store for cooks in downtown Ellsworth, now carrying made-in cookware and tableware. Well, if you're looking for a weekly dive into the Maine arts scene, look no further than State of the Art, a weekly program that airs on Sundays and Mondays at noon. You are invited to join host Heather McDougall as she sits down with different guests each week. You'll hear from, of course, musicians and also theater makers, writers, dancers, visual artists, and the cultural leaders who are helping to make Maine such a special place for the arts. Lively chats full of stories and the latest on the incredible work that's happening right across our creative community is available to you on State of the Art. In this week's episode, it's a special Father's Day edition. We hear from father and son musicians Ed and Neil Perlman, two members of a really powerhouse musical family that are based in the Portland area. Their artistry really has taken on a global flavor. They are steeped not only in American folk traditions, but also in Scottish music and the music of the Canadian Maritimes, particularly Cape Breton. So you'll definitely not want to miss that conversation with Ed and Neil Perlman coming up here on State of the Art in just a little while here on Sunday Brunch. I'm Sarah Tuttle. Thanks so much for tuning in and joining me.

A performance from pianist François Dumont there in a piece by Mélanie Bonny called La Cathédrale Blessée, The Wounded Cathedral, a piece written in 1915. It was written during the Great War as a musical response, in particular to the bombing of the French city of Reims in 1914. The cathedral in Reims of Notre Dame was the traditional coronation place of the kings of France. It was severely damaged during World War I, and a major restoration project was undertaken to restore the cathedral in 1919. In 1991, the Reims Cathedral of Our Lady became a UNESCO World Heritage Site. La Cathédrale Blessée, the Wounded Cathedral, now healed, thankfully. Music there by Mélanie Bonny, performed by François Dumont. We hear next music by Pietro Locatelli, the ninth in a series of 12 concerti grossi from his Opus 1. You'll hear violinist Elizabeth Walfish and harpsichordist Nicholas Kramer featured with the Raglan Baroque Players here on Sunday Brunch.

0: 39th Concerto Grosso from Pietro Locatelli's Opus 1. You heard the Raglan Baroque players and harpsichordist Nicholas Kramer and violinist Elizabeth Walfish featured there. You're tuned into Sunday Brunch here on Maine Public Classical. I'm Sarah Tuttle. As we head into the noon hour, State of the Art is just ahead. We'll hear from a father and son duo of musicians, a conversation with Ed and Neil Perlman coming up here in just a couple of minutes. You'll also hear a performance from the duo. The Stockholm Philharmonic Orchestra treats us to some midsummer music, a very timely piece to share with you today. And we'll also hear some chamber music by Tchaikovsky. All of that's coming up and more here on Sunday Brunch on Maine Public Classical.
1: 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Daniele Gatti leads the Dresden State Orchestra in his own arrangement of a suite from Wagner's Götterdämmerung, The Twilight of the Gods. Then it's Richard Strauss's personal heroic journey in Ein Heldenleben, A Hero's Life. I'm Steve Seal. That's next time on APM's Symphony Cast.
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2: Good afternoon, you're listening to Maine Public Classical. This is State of the Art. Every week we dive into the Maine art scene, talking with the people who create, collaborate, and shape our vibrant cultural landscape. I'm your host, Heather McDougall. Ed and Neil Perlman are two members of a powerhouse musical family based in the Portland area, but whose artistry has been truly global. Steeped in Scottish, Cape Breton, and American musical traditions, Ed is a fiddler and also father to Neil, a pianist, though each has had a career taking them into many more dimensions of the music business, from publishing, distribution, teaching, and writing, to step dancing, podcasting, producing, and genre-enriching collaborations across contemporary folk and jazz. It's a long list. As father and son, and each exceptional musicians in their own right, I couldn't think of a more fitting time, Father's Day, to spotlight their work and their impact from local to international. We might also get a fun glimpse into one of the more musical families that we have here in Maine. Ed and Neil, a real pleasure to have you on State of the Art.
3: It's great to be here.
4: Thanks for having us.
2: Neil, I'm curious about your concept of the family jam session. You've got very musical parents, Ed here, and your mother, Laura, and you've got a sister and brother, Lily and Jesse. They're both musicians. I ask this because in listening to your Trad Cafe podcast, specifically your episode with Natalie McMaster, she talked about not having a family that had jam sessions and that wasn't part of the experience for her family or her community there. Was that normalized in your family, that kind of environment in the household?
3: Like jamming and stuff.
2: Yeah.
3: I think so. I do think I do talk about this a lot in the Trad Cafe podcast. It's one of the reasons, one of the things I find really interesting is to see where, for different people in traditional music, the balance between music as an art versus a community tradition.
2: Mm-hmm.
3: And I think our family has always had a bit of a artistically leaning side of things. So. Mm-hmm. We have always got together to jam a bit, but for me, there's always been a creative element to it. Like, my sister and I would sit down to play music, but we'd want to, like, write a tune together or something.
2: Okay.
3: We'd always be, like, interested in making a thing together a little bit more than just getting together and playing.
2: Mm.
3: That's my experience. The jam sessions in the house would happen when other musicians were there as a fun activity as well. But just within the family ourselves, it always felt in a certain sense like if we were going to get together and play, we were going to try to make something.
2: Mm. Interesting. Okay.
3: Yeah.
2: That sort of takes us right into what I thought might be the next part of the conversation was talking about writing tunes of your own

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1: Moment when I had just done, I remember I had just done a very intense weekend of performing for dances. I played a lot for dancing, which is a really nice experience because the dancers really use your music for the rhythm, for the groove, and there's a lot of feedback you can tell whether it's contra dance or Scottish dance. But I remember a very intense weekend, and then I went off to my sister's farm in Pennsylvania at the time. It was so quiet, and I just, like, I wrote six tunes in one day. Because it just was full, my head was full of music. And that was like 1981, and one of our COVID projects was to put together a book of all the original tunes from our family from 1981 to 2021.
2: Okay.
1: So we put together a whole book of them. About more of them were by me and Neil, but Lily wrote a number of them, and Laura and Jesse also wrote some. So it was really a fun project, and we had some pictures in there, and I put a little picture of a tune that Lily wrote when she was five called A Girl in Her Wagon. And it's not readable, but it's fun. You can see.
2: That sounds like a perfect legacy project. Wow, what a special thing. Any words of wisdom that you might share with other folks out there with musical families? Any experiences, wisdom, reflections that might be useful?
1: You know, as a teacher of fiddle, I found that sometimes parents get worried about pushing their kids and making sure they practice enough and so on. And I just found it, especially before the age of seven or something, just having it around, having something that the parents enjoy, that the kids enjoy, the family enjoys, just makes it work. If people just, they don't go to concerts or they don't support it, they just want their kid to go off and magically learn from a teacher, it doesn't work so well. It has to be something that's everybody enjoys. So, like, I think it was Jesse had, when they would go off to piano lessons and he was in a forest and found two sticks and made a fiddle out of it. You know, it's just part of life, and it's fun, and it becomes something that the kids want to do.
3: It is something that we just did for fun. When I was laid up for a week with the chicken pox, that's kind of when I decided to learn how to play the mandolin, because I was lying there on the couch with nothing to do, and I figured out how to play the mandolin. And then I wrote a tune that was actually okay, even though I was 10, it was maybe the first decent tune I wrote. And and Dad was like, oh, that's a cool tune. I'm going to write a tune back at you. And then we ended up having a something we called the conversation set. We wrote about 10 tunes in conversation back and forth. And it was like a fun, somewhat competition challenge, but also just a fun thing. Music was a thing we did and still do as like a way to interact and have fun. It's not this pressure.
2: Wow. Yeah. And all courtesy of the chicken pox. Not bad. I have to say, I have never heard anybody come up with a good outcome from the chicken pox. So that's the first. Well, what a pleasure, Ed. What a pleasure, Neil. Great fun chatting with you. Thanks so much for coming in.
3: Thank you so much for having us.
1: Thank you for having us. It was fun.
2: That was fiddler, teacher, and writer Ed Perlman, along with multi-instrumentalist, producer, step dancer, and host of Trad Cafe podcast, Neil Perlman. Father and son, two members of a remarkable musical family here in Maine. That's our way here at Maine Public Classical to extend our warmest wishes to those celebrating Father's Day and honoring all the father figures in our lives. For more about them, go to neilperlman.com and edperlman.com. That wraps up this edition of State of the Art Today. You can find out more by visiting mainpublic.org/stateoftheart. There you can find an extended version of this episode, plus past episodes, photos, and links to go with what you hear in the show. Catch future episodes of State of the Art weekly on air, Sundays and Mondays at noon. My name is Heather McDougall. Hope you'll join me again next week.

Father and son duo, Ed and Neil Perlman, in conversation there with Heather McDougall on this week's State of the Art. Lovely to get to know their work and their impact a little bit more in that conversation. If you weren't able to hear the entire conversation on State of the Art, don't worry. It airs again tomorrow at noon, and an extended version of the episode will also be available for you to enjoy online shortly after. I'm Sarah Tuttle. Thanks very much for tuning into Sunday Brunch.

Violinist Ed Perlman and pianist Neil Perlman, a father and son duo there in a medley of tunes featured on their album On the Edge. You heard first Joy Go With My Love, and that was followed by a tune called Duncan McKilfrey, Chief Steward, a piece named for the long-standing steward of the Pipes and Pipe Band Society of Ontario, who had the big task of looking after all of the piping events at Highland Games across the province. We hear next music by Hugo Alfain as we celebrate the official arrival of summer this weekend. This is Midsummer Vaka, the first Swedish rhapsody of Hugo Alfain. Nemi Järvi leads the Stockholm Philharmonic Orchestra here on Sunday Brunch.

Hugo Alfvén's Swedish Rhapsody No. 1, nicknamed Midsummer Vaka or Midsummer Night Vigil. Nemi Järvi led the Stockholm Philharmonic Orchestra in that rather timely piece, Summer, officially arriving this weekend here in Maine. I hope you get some time to celebrate the arrival of this new season in style. I'm Sarah Tuttle. Thanks so much for tuning into Sunday Brunch. If you're looking for a way to honor the arrival of summer, you can check out a summer solstice concert being offered by the folks at Vigorous Tenderness. This is an immersive outdoor concert series designed to amplify marginalized voices in the music world. The event is akin to an art museum experience where you walk through this outdoor location and enjoy different musical installations along the way. The Vigorous Tenderness Ensembles will be performing at Hedgehog Mountain in Freeport this evening at 6 o'clock with a rain date of Monday, June 22nd. So do keep an eye on the weather and also on Vigorous Tenderness's social media pages. Their Instagram will have more details if needed. Sliding scale donations are welcomed and advance tickets are not required. You're invited to arrive sometime between 6 and 6:45 p.m. to move through Vigorous Tenderness at your own pace. For more information about Vigorous Tenderness, a summer solstice concert taking place in at Hedgehog Mountain in Freeport, you can check out our website, mainpublic.org, and click on our community calendar. Thanks very much for tuning into Sunday Brunch here on Maine Public Classical. I'm Sarah Tuttle. Sunday Brunch is made possible by you, so thank you. 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Here now is a theme and variations from Tchaikovsky's Piano Trio in A Minor, his Opus 50. Violinist Gidon Kremer performs with cellist Misha Majski and pianist Marta Argerich.

0: A theme and variations from Tchaikovsky's Piano Trio in A Minor. You heard pianist Marta Argerich with violinist Gidon Kremer and cellist Misha Majsky. Thanks very much for tuning into Sunday Brunch here on Maine Public Classical. I'm Sarah Tuttle. We're coming up on the 1 o'clock hour, which means Taste This is just ahead. You'll hear a little piece performed by violinist Lara St. John and Matt Herskowitz. There's a ballet by Jean-Baptiste Lully on the way, music for piano and winds by Beethoven, and an overture by Dvorak.
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0: That's the Chamber Music Society of Lincoln Center this evening at 7 o'clock, right after Weekend Unwind here on Maine Public Classical. 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

Music there by Fritz Kreisler, a composer who loved writing things and then passing them off as having been written by other composers. That was one in a trio of waltzes that he published under the title Old Viennese Waltzes, one of his deliberate misattributions. In this case, he claimed that that waltz was written by the composer and conductor Josef Lanner, who in the 19th century helped to elevate the waltz and bring it into the ballroom. That was a piece called Schöne Rosmarin, Beautiful Rosemary, an herb that represents love and constancy, since it remains green all year. It's used in medicine as an anti-inflammatory and as an immune support, and it's also rich in antioxidants. Flavor-wise, it's known for its piney, earthy taste, and it pairs well with roasted things and citrus. Schöne Rosmarin, our Taste This selection for today, performed today by violinist Lara St. John and pianist Matt Herskowitz. 1 o'clock on Sundays is Taste This. I offer a piece with some connection to the world of cooking and food. I hope you'll tune in next Sunday at 1 to see what else is in store here on Taste This on Sunday Brunch. I'm Sarah Tuttle. Thanks so much for tuning in and making Sunday Brunch a part of your weekend listening here on Maine Public Classical. Music next by Beethoven. This is a quintet for piano and winds in E-flat. Éric Lesage at the piano, joined by Les Vents Français.

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A quintet for piano and winds by Ludwig van Beethoven, his opus 16. Pianist Eric Lesage performed with Les Vents Français. We are celebrating the love of music by collecting gently used band instruments for young music students across the state of Maine. If you maybe have an instrument that's been slowly collecting dust in your attic, your closet, your cellar, your spare room, please do consider donating it. It could make a big difference in the life of a young Maine musician. Instrument donations will be accepted in our Portland, Bangor, and Lewiston locations through June 30th, so you still have a few more days to donate your instrument. For complete details on Maine Public's Musical Instrument Drive and how you might make a difference in the life of a young Maine musician, please visit mainepublic.org and click on Community. And thank you.

An overture by Antonín Dvořák called In Nature's Realm. That was Vernon Handley leading the Ulster Orchestra. Here now is the Aradia Baroque Ensemble, led by Kevin Mallon in the Ballet de Plaisir of Jean-Baptiste Lully, here on Sunday Brunch.

0: Here is information about a flash flood warning for the following county, Waldo, Maine. The National Weather Service in Gray has issued a flash flood warning for central Waldo County in south central Maine until 4:00 p.m. At 1:57 p.m., Doppler radar and automated rain gauges indicated thunderstorms producing heavy rain across the warned area. Up to 2 inches of rain have fallen. The expected rainfall rate is 1 inch in 1 hour. Flash flooding is ongoing or expected to begin shortly. Hazard: flash flooding caused by thunderstorms. Source: radar and automated gauges. Impact: flash flooding of small creeks and streams, urban areas, highways, streets and underpasses, as well as other poor drainage and low-lying areas. Some locations that will experience flash flooding include Belfast, Searsport, Stockton Springs, Knox, Brooks, Waldo, Swanville, Morreale, Belmont and Monroe.
1: 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Maine Public Classical is also available at mainepublic.org and on many of the HD2 channels of Maine Public Radio. Here now is the first string quartet of Carl von Dittersdorf, performed by the Franz Schubert Quartet.

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The String Quartet No. 1 of Carl von Dittersdorf, performed by the Franz Schubert Quartet. You're listening to Sunday Brunch here on Maine Public Classical. I'm Sarah Tuttle. We hear from a father and son duo next in honor of Father's Day. You'll hear cellist Raphael Wallfisch as soloist. His son Benjamin Wallfisch is leading the BBC National Orchestra of Wales in this selection, the Hebraic Rhapsody from Ernst Bloch's Shlomo.

A father and son at the center of that performance there, the Hebraic Rhapsody from Ernst Bloch's Shlomo. Cellist Raphael Walfisch featured there, his son Benjamin leading the BBC National Orchestra of Wales. Thanks very much for tuning into Sunday Brunch here on Maine Public Classical. Happy Father's Day to you. I'm Sarah Tuttle. Sunday Brunch on Maine Public Classical is made possible by you, so thank you. Thanks also to the Lunder Foundation, founding partner of Maine Public Radio and Maine Public Classical. The Maine Public Book Club connects readers across the state of Maine, and you are invited to join us. Our next reading selection is Everything You Love Ends Up in a Yard Sale, the debut novel from Jennifer Braunfels. With unabashed humor, the novel takes readers on a transformative journey that shows us that it's never too late to stop letting our past choices define our future. Tune in for our book club discussion with host Bill Nemitz and author Jennifer Braunfels on Tuesday, July 21st. For complete details, please visit mainpublic.org/bookclub. We hear next a performance from another father and son duo, both pianists. This is the final project that Maurizio Pollini was able to complete before he died. It was a collaborative effort with his son, pianist Daniele Pollini, a wonderful collection of Schubert works for the piano. Maurizio and Daniele Pollini performing this Fantasia for Piano Four Hands by Franz Schubert here on Sunday Brunch.

pianists Maurizio and Daniele Pollini performing a fantasia for piano four hands by Franz Schubert. You're tuned into Sunday Brunch on Maine Public Classical. I'm Sarah Tuttle. Thanks for joining me.

0: music there by Gioacchino Rossini. Very impressive with trumpet and orchestra. You should really hear it with the words. It was originally a patter song by Rossini called La Danza. We heard it today arranged for trumpet and ensemble. Trumpet soloist Doc Severinsen featured there. Eric Kunzel led the Cincinnati Pops in Rossini's La Danza. Thanks so much for making Sunday Brunch a part of your weekend listening here on Maine Public Classical. I'm Sarah Tuttle. Weekend Unwind is just ahead, and that will be followed by the Chamber Music Society of Lincoln Center at 7 o'clock.
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2: 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Daniele Gatti leads the Dresden State Orchestra in his own arrangement of a suite from Wagner's Götterdämmerung, The Twilight of the Gods. Then it's Richard Strauss's personal heroic journey in Ein Heldenleben, A Hero's Life. I'm Steve Seal. That's next time on APM's SymphonyCast.
0: 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And 102.3 Sanford York County, 106.1 Bangor, 104.1 Portland, and 99.7 Waterville. Maine Public Classical is also available at mainepublic.org and on many of the HD2 channels of Maine Public Radio. I'm Sarah Tuttle. Thanks so much for joining me for Sunday Brunch. I hope you'll stay tuned for more great music.

That's by the English composer John Dowland, the King of Denmark, his Galliard, the title of that piece, and you heard lutenist Thomas Dunford performing. Just past three this afternoon. Glad you're here for the weekend unwind on Maine Public Classical. I'm Elena C., glad to be in for Heather today. It's also the first day of summer, 2026, and I have the perfect piece to welcome in the new season coming up in just about an hour. Stick around. This is a poem by Ernest Chausson.

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A poem by Ernest Chausson. Mikko Frank conducted the Radio France Philharmonic Orchestra. The violin soloist in that recording, Hilary Hahn. Just a gorgeous piece of music. It's a little bit of a mystery, too. No one really knows why or for whom Ernest Chausson composed it. We do know it did not take him very long at all to write it, and it seemed to come to him pretty easily, too, which I guess was rather unusual for him and his compositions. Ernest Chausson's poem here on Maine Public Classical. Thanks again for listening this afternoon to your weekend unwind, which is made possible by your support. Thank you. 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MaineTurnpike.com. Maine Public is pleased to be a media sponsor of the Prescott Park Arts Festival production of Rodgers and Hammerstein's Cinderella, now through August 9th in Portsmouth. It's a contemporary take on the classic tale featuring Rodgers and Hammerstein's beloved songs In My Own Little Corner, 10 Minutes Ago, and more. For complete details on the production, including how to reserve your tickets to it, visit mainepublic.org, click on Community.

Some traditional music performed by the Danish String Quartet here on Maine Public Classical. I got to tell you, that group, the Danish String Quartet, a very fun group to see in concert. So if you ever get the chance to see them, to hear them, take it. They're going to be at Tanglewood in Lenox, Massachusetts at the end of July. Looks like that might be the closest they'll be to Maine this year, but might be worth the drive. Danish String Quartet, a very fun group. You can always find fun concerts closer to home, by the way, on the community calendar. Check that out at mainepublic.org. Just click on community. Henriette Renier. That's a name you know if you're a harpist or if you like harp music. She was a 20th century French composer and an incredible harpist. This is a piece she wrote in 1901, a trio for violin, cello, and harp.

0: a trio for violin, cello, and harp, written right around 1901 by a French harpist and composer. Her name was Henriette Renier. You heard the trio Ember performing that piece by Renier right here on Maine Public Classical. Your weekend unwind is made possible by your support. 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
1: 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Orff's Carmina Burana doesn't hold back. On the next Chicago Symphony Orchestra broadcast, Osmo Venska leads this colorful cantata based on medieval poetry. Next time with the CSO, I'm Lisa Simeone.
0: You'll hear the Chicago Symphony Orchestra Tuesday at 8 p.m. You're listening to Maine Public, and this is listener-supported Maine Public Classical. 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June 21st, 2026, the first day of summer. Always kind of a special moment, I think. One season ends, another begins. And this season is one that inspires a lot of celebrations, too. Here's a suite named After Summer, Summer Nights by Hector Berlioz.

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It's appropriate for this first evening of summer, this first afternoon of summer, I should say, a suite called Summer Nights by Hector Berlioz. And Catherine Gillet was the soprano, performing with the Philharmonic Orchestra of Liège and conductor Paul Daniel. By the way, I got a preview of next week's songbook from Sarah Tuttle, and I have to say it looks absolutely gorgeous. Mezzo Cecilia Bartoli will be performing melodies by the bel canto great Gaetano Donizetti, plus songs by Kathleen Tagg and Robert Schumann explore two very different perspectives of the female perspective, different versions of the female perspective. That's Songbook, Saturdays at 11 here on Maine Public Classical. 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It's the debut novel from Jennifer Braunfels. With humor, the novel takes readers on a transformative journey that shows us it's never too late to stop letting our past choices define our future. Tune in for the book club discussion with host Bill Nimitz and author Jennifer Braunfels coming up Tuesday, July 21st. For details, visit mainepublic.org/bookclub.

It's a piece by contemporary composer Greg Sandow. It's something he composed for his wife, Anne Majette, a well-known classical music writer and classical music critic. Quartet for Anne by Greg Sandow. A love song of sorts performed by the Tara String Quartet. And another kind of love song next. Richard Wagner wrote this piece as a surprise birthday gift for his wife, Cosima. Imagine waking up and hearing this music right outside your bedroom door.

0: That's a gorgeous piece of music Richard Wagner composed as a surprise birthday gift for his wife one year. The Siegfried Idyll by Wagner, the San Francisco Symphony performed, Herbert Blumstedt conducted here on Maine Public Classical. 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
2: This is Treatment Plan by Gus Peterson. Treatment plan is hours alone together, bed and bedside, the slow drip of poison unpoisoning. Is sleeping in just 5 more minutes, maybe 10, still not hungry, so you go. Is to master the table for one at this continental breakfast and not look like a widow in training. Is to learn to love this grub, the one constant no matter what brand tattoos, a battered brick facade, these corpse piles of soggy potato and gray sausage, scrambled eggs wreathed in their belching of steam every time that silver clam is shucked open. Is to know pearls of hot sauce make anything palatable. Is knowing where to find the waffle iron that only a family with time dare use, and carrying the fact carefully as a bruised banana in a pocket for later. Is to preserve each bite the way the milk, the juice sit on ice until called to act. Is a strange longing to pay full price for this complimentary Wi-Fi. Is knowing who else is here for the medical rate by the stoop of each shoulder, the face tightened in a kind of housekeeping, like the food. Fresh, but not. Is side glance, checking in on each other despite the do not disturb hung over the doorknob of downcast eyes. Is a plate scraped, the tray squared and stacked. Is, are there still 2 cups of coffee checking out of the dining room today? That was Treatment Plan by Gus Peterson. This poem so poignantly captures the strange middle space of accompanying someone through medical treatment, balancing between comfort and discomfort, sickness and health, hope and despair. Gus Peterson lives and writes in Randolph. His first book, Male Pattern, was published in May 2025 by Finishing Line Press. I'm Samah Abdurraqib, and this is Poems From Here.
1: 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Just search Poems From Here to bring up a list of episodes. Special thanks to Robert M. Chute and family, as well as Phil Steele and Francesca Galluccio Steele, for making Poems From Here possible. Poems From Here is produced by me, Jane Donahue. The theme music is composed by Chris Moore. Gibson Faye LeBlanc and Samara Cool Doyon manage permissions. I'm Jane Donahue. Thanks for listening.

0: Next time on APM's SymphonyCast, two works that create their own unique musical universes. Daniele Gatti leads the Dresden State Orchestra in his own arrangement of a suite from Wagner's Götterdämmerung, The Twilight of the Gods. Then it's Richard Strauss's personal heroic journey in Ein Heldenleben, A Hero's Life. I'm Steve Seal. That's next time on APM's SymphonyCast.
1: 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Maine Public Classical also available at mainepublic.org, and you can listen on many of the HD2 channels of Maine Public Radio. I'm Elena C. Just past 5 on this Sunday afternoon. Thanks so much for listening. Hope you're enjoying this first day of summer 2026. Amelia Mayer was a 19th century German composer, probably the most famous German woman composer of the time. Let's dig into this hour with Mayer's first piano quartet.

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I think that's a great piece of music, and it's kind of a shame you don't hear it more often. It's the Piano Quartet No. 1 in E-flat major by 19th century German composer and pianist Amelia Mayer. Had kind of a cool story. Traveled Europe with her brothers for a while trying to perform and also trying to get her music published. She did get some of it published, but much of it is still not published. Her Piano Quartet No. 1, performed by the Mariani Piano Quartet here on Weekend Unwind. 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Maine Public's a media sponsor of Maine State Music Theater's production of 1776, based on the events leading up to the signing of the Declaration of Independence. The Founding Fathers come to life as real individuals shaping a new country. 1776, it'll be performed at the Pickard Theater in Brunswick from June 24th through July 11th. Maine Public members are eligible for 15% off tickets. That's a good deal. If you want details, visit mainepublic.org. Just click on Community.

a nice set of some gorgeous pieces. I just wanted to share those all with you. That was Clair de Lune, not the famous Clair de Lune by Claude Debussy, but a piece composed by French composer Augusto Ormez. You heard Clair de Lune from a suite of three pieces. Juliette Hurel was the flutist, Hélène Cuvier at the piano. Also, a piece by contemporary Italian composer and pianist Olivia Belli, Limina Luminis, performed by organist Anna Lapwood, and starting things off with A Song of the Birds by cellist and composer Pablo Casals, cellist Sol Gabetta, performed with the Amsterdam Sinfonietta. Always have a playlist available for you, waiting for you, on the website mainpublic.org. Take a look anytime you need more information. London Baroque wraps up this hour with a suite by Marc-Antoine Charpentier.

0: A suite of theater music by Marc-Antoine Charpentier. London Baroque performed, and they were conducted by Charles Medlem.
1: I'm Elliot Forrest, and I hope you'll join us for the next broadcast of the Chamber Music Society of Lincoln Center. We'll be weeping with the Russians, starting with a touching cello ensemble arrangement of the music of Rachmaninoff, followed by a piano trio by Tchaikovsky. 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
0: It's going to be a good performance, several good performances, and you'll hear them in just about an hour. Chamber Music Society of Lincoln Center coming up this evening at 7 o'clock. 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

Some Celtic virtuosity this evening during Weekend Unwind on Maine Public Classical. That's part of a set of Celtic airs, The Fields of Athenry, performed by pianist Barry Douglas. And to start things off this hour, you heard a famous Scottish lament. Scottish lament, an air composed in the early 20th century by James Scott Skinner, a legendary fiddler. Yo-Yo Ma was the cellist you heard, and the piece is called Hector the Hero. Thanks so much for being here for Weekend Unwind. I'm Elena C., and it's my pleasure to be sitting in today for Heather McDougall. Coming up, a lyric for strings by the American composer George Walker. You'll hear something from Florence Price as well. And next, a sonata for guitar, at least an arrangement of a sonata by Johann Sebastian Bach. This is the sonata number 2, BWV 1003, and its guitarist Nicholas Galousis performing.

0: likely written for the lute, but it sounds really nice on guitar, I would say. That's the Sonata number 2 in A minor, Johann Sebastian Bach's BWV 1003. And you heard a performance by guitarist and teacher Nicholas Galousis here on Maine Public Classical. Two American powerhouses just ahead on Weekend Unwind. 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

That's a piece by American composer and pianist and teacher Florence Price. It's her Adoration. You heard the Philadelphia Orchestra performing with conductor Yannick Nezet-Segan, and that great violinist is violinist Randall Goosby. You also heard a lyric for strings by another incredible American composer, George Walker. His lyric for strings performed by the Chicago Sinfonietta and Paul Freeman. I don't think it's fair to say Ernst von Däniken had delusions of grandeur with this next piece, but he was only 23. We're only going to hear just one movement of his first symphony, but it's an enormous piece of music. Tons of instruments in the orchestra, and five movements, too. This, in fact, is the fifth and final movement of von Däniken's Symphony No. 1. The London Philharmonic performs.

0: The finale of the Symphony No. 1 by Hungarian composer and pianist Ernst von Dohnányi, the London Philharmonic Orchestra performed. 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
1: From the mighty molar at the Atlanta Fox to the Wurlitzer at Brooklyn's Paramounts, the new Karma Labs custom organ in Wisconsin, and the fabled George Wright Hollywood studio instrument, there are good tunes to share thanks to the American Theater Organ Society, and I hope you'll join us for an ATOS sampler this week on Pipe Dreams from American Public Media. I'm Michael Barone. I hope you'll be listening.
0: And Pipe Dreams coming up tonight at 8 o'clock. 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
2: I'm Elliot Forrest, and it is my pleasure to welcome you to the next broadcast of the radio series from the Chamber Music Society of Lincoln Center. David Finkel and Wuhan Artistic Directors. Now in its 56th season, the Chamber Music Society is one of the world's leading chamber music presenters. From its home in New York's Alice Tully Hall, on tour and on recordings, the Chamber Music Society delivers dazzling performances by virtuosic musicians to countless devoted listeners. On today's broadcast, we'll be wallowing in the pathos, the drama, and the stunning melodies of tragic Russian chamber music. First, it's a cello ensemble arrangement of Rachmaninoff's stunning setting of Nunc Dimittis from his all-night vigil. Then we'll hear Peter Ilyich Tchaikovsky's massive elegiac piano trio in A minor, which he wrote in memory of his friend and mentor Nikolai Rubinstein. We spoke with co-artistic director of the Chamber Music Society, David Finkel, who told us more about these two sorrowful Russian compositions.
3: The program opens with a subtle, quiet take on Russian sorrow, a beautiful rendition of Now Lettest Thou Thy Servant Depart in Peace, which Sergei Rachmaninoff wrote for his choral work titled All Night Vigil. Rachmaninoff's music is reserved, but still incredibly touching, sincere, and at points painfully yet beautifully sad. Here we enjoy a version of this piece for cello ensemble, a rich mass of instrumental voices that accentuates the distinctive harmonies of the piece. You'll hear the arranger, CMS cellist Dmitry Atapin, playing the top line. On the second part of the broadcast, we hear a masterwork by Tchaikovsky. When Tchaikovsky was starting out as a professor at the recently founded Moscow Conservatory, he lived with Nikolai Rubinstein, the institution's founder, who offered him a lot of support, encouragement, and friendship during his early career. After Rubinstein died of tuberculosis in March of 1881, Tchaikovsky conceived of the perfect final tribute to dedicate to his friend, a sprawling piano trio in A minor with the subtitle In Memory of a Great Artist. The form of Tchaikovsky's trio was totally unique when it came out in 1882. The opening follows the sonata form we'd expect from the first movement of a classical piano trio, but it is on a massive scale. The soaring themes are all extended, repeated, and developed at length before new material is heard. The second movement, a massive set of variations, begins with a sweet, almost childlike theme in the piano. What follows is like a music history lesson. Tchaikovsky writes every kind of variation you can imagine, from a perfect Baroque-style fugue to a bombastic variation with trumpeting string parts that evoke Beethoven, to a swirling Chopin-esque mazurka, to a waltz that is, well, pure Tchaikovsky. There is a celebratory final variation that makes it seem again as though the movement will end optimistically, but this hope is crushed by a coda in which the opening theme of the piece returns, played by the cello and violin at full volume, while the piano accompanies with stormy arpeggios. At the very end, everything dissolves into a tragic funeral march, the cello uttering the last fragment of the theme in despair.
2: Thank you, David. To start, we'll be hearing a melancholy cello ensemble arrangement of a movement from Rachmaninoff's All Night Vigil. It's the Nunc Dimittis, and the text, if it were sung, would read, "Lord, now let us thou thy servant depart in peace according to thy word, which thou hast prepared before the face of all people, to be a light to lighten the Gentiles and to be the glory of thy people Israel." Now we'll hear it. Here is the ensemble of 12 cellists from the Chamber Music Society of Lincoln Center with Nunc Dimittis from the All Night Vigil by Rachmaninoff.

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0: We just heard the music of Sergei Rachmaninoff, the Nunc Dimittis, from his All Night Vigil, Opus 37, in a performance given by cellists from the Chamber Music Society of Lincoln Center on the WFMT radio network.
1: From the mighty Moeller at the Atlanta Fox to the Wurlitzer at Brooklyn's Paramounts, the New Karma Labs custom organ in Wisconsin, and the fabled George Wright Hollywood studio instrument, there are good tunes to share thanks to the American Theater Organ Society, and I hope you'll join us for an ATOS sampler this week on Pipe Dreams from American Public Media. I'm Michael Barone. I hope you'll be listening.
2: Coming up at 8.
0: I'm Elliot Forrest. We've got more tragic Russian music coming up on the second part of this program. Pianist Gilles Van Sadel told us about what he loves about playing Tchaikovsky's towering piano trio in A minor and his memories of preparing this performance.
3: My name is Gilles Van Sadel. I'm a pianist, and I've been playing with the Chamber Music Society of Lincoln Center since about 2007. This piece is, I want to say, unique in chamber music in that the piano part is one of the most unabashedly virtuosic and romantic, and features a kind of huge pianism that rarely exists to this level in chamber music. And it's just, if you can play it, it takes a lot of work and preparation, but if you can play it, it is so much fun and so exciting, and it's so thrilling to play in every way, on a really emotional but also just a physical level. So for those of you who don't play the piano that much, you'll have to just take my word for it, but it just like feels really great to have this piece in your hands. When I see it on my schedule and it's come up, I'm always really excited. And that's not in a super intellectual way. I'm just really thrilled to get to play this piece. I had the distinct pleasure of collaborating with Chad Hoops, violinist, and Clive Greensmith, cellist, for this performance. And what I remember is how little we had to talk in the spoken language of English about the piece, because there's so much that's communicated by sound. And I think that, you know, a lot of our discussions were how to tie the piece together when we get to the variations. You'll hear there's a lot of tempo changes and things like that. But a lot of it was just playing and listening and reacting. And that's when things are working really nicely. And I think we remember walking off stage and feeling like that was a good one.
0: Thank you so much. It's exciting to hear that this piece, which is so difficult for the piano, is also so much fun to perform. Tchaikovsky's Piano Trio in A Minor was the first in a series of Russian piano trios written in memory of a dead musician. Sergei Rachmaninoff wrote a short elegiac trio as a student, and then another one following the death of Tchaikovsky himself. Anton Arensky's passionate 1894 trio in D minor has an elegiac third movement written in memory of the cellist Karl Davidoff. The trend continued into the 20th century with a string of works, including the devastating E minor piano trio of Dmitri Shostakovich. But it all started here with the trio that Tchaikovsky wrote for Nikolai Rubinstein between 1881 and 1882. Now let's hear it from the Chamber Music Society of Lincoln Center. Here are Gilles Van Sadel, pianist, Chad Hoops, violinist, and Clive Greensmith, cellist, with the Piano Trio in A Minor, Opus 50, by Peter Ilyich Tchaikovsky.

From the Chamber Music Society of Lincoln Center, we just heard Tchaikovsky's Piano Trio in A Minor in Memory of a Great Artist, performed by Gilles Van Sottel, pianist, Chad Hoops, violinist, and Clive Greensmith, cellist. That concludes our program for today. Join us for our next Chamber Music Society broadcast. Once again, we'll hear pianist Gilles Van Sottel in a performance of Olivier Messiaen's stunning quartet for the End of Time. I'm Elliot Forrest. Thanks so much for listening. More information and a complete list of music played on these broadcasts are available at chambermusicsociety.org. The music and production team for the Chamber Music Society of Lincoln Center are Tom Novak, Colin Roshak, Andrew Alden, and Benjamin Shapiro. The series producer is Ben Arno. 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

Yes, I think clearly we are trying to keep up to date here in advance of our semi-quincentennial, looking forward to our nation's 250th anniversary, celebrating American composers who have brought the pipe organ's repertoire through the 20th and into the 21st centuries. Now, despite the mountains of music from earlier times and places, there really is no lack of work by exceptional and interesting native-born creative talents, whose scores certainly deserve inclusion in every recital program. So today we'll be exploring pieces by Conrad Sousa for organ duet, some works by Jeremy Halladina, Wilmer Welsh, and Davy Spillane, who have created rather interesting textures that also involve a saxophone, an oboe, and the Irish pipes, the Elam pipes, along with the organ's pipes, of course. We'll share some fantasies, litanies, canticles, and dances, plus psalms and toccatas and chaconnes as well, some carrying forward older traditions, others striking out in new directions. Church and cathedral organs, instruments and concert halls too, they'll all be in the spotlight today as we assess the present and the future. I'm Michael Barone. I hope you'll stay with me for this diverse sampler of music of our time, with some authentic surprises in store here on Pipe Dreams from American Public Media.

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